0: Now we bring you a discussion on inauguration of various development projects by Prime Minister in Gujarat. The participants are Ketan Trivedi, Senior Journalist, and Meghna Bose, Anchor.
1: Today, Prime Minister Narendra Modi visited Gujarat to launch and dedicate development projects worth over Rs. 35,000 crore, with the completion of the dedicated freight corridor taking center stage. Calling it the lifeline of a rapidly developing India, the Prime Minister said that the project will strengthen India's logistics network, reduce transportation costs, improve connectivity between industrial hubs and ports, and create new opportunities for businesses, farmers, and manufacturers alike. So what do these projects mean for India's economy, and how will they impact people on the ground? To answer these questions, we have with us Senior Journalist Ketan Trivedi. Mr. Trivedi, welcome to Akashvani.
2: My pleasure. Thanks.
1: Mr. Trivedi, the Prime Minister today launched and dedicated development projects worth over Rs. 35,000 crore in Gujarat, as we all know that. How significant is today's announcement in the broader vision of Viksit Bharat 2047?
2: See, Prime Minister Modi started his program with Namo for Viksit Bharat 2047. So the entire focus of today's his program was on infrastructure and overall growth. So PM Modi has either inaugurated or laid down the foundation stone of major railway, road and other infrastructure project of worth more than Rs. 35,000 crore. But the highlight of today's program was Western Dedicated Freight Corridor, a new railway line and doubling projects, as well as several highway projects. So obviously these infrastructure projects are aimed at improving passenger and freight movement, which will reduce the congestion and it will strengthen the connectivity across Gujarat and Madhya Pradesh. For example, the three sections of dedicated freight corridor between Sanand and Makarpura, New Umargam to New Safale and New Safale to JNPT Mumbai. So with this section becoming operational, the entire Western Dedicated Freight Corridor is fully operational now. So it is a direct rail link between JNPT and Gujarat's, for example, Vadodara and Sanand near Ahmedabad. So we call from Ahmedabad to Mumbai, we call the entire South Gujarat region is a industrial corridor of Gujarat, right, where major industries are placed. So obviously this freight corridor will help to industries that will help and boost the import and export businesses, especially the cargo transportation is concerned.
1: So the Prime Minister described the dedicated freight corridor, the DFC, as the lifeline of a rapidly developing India. Why is the completion of the 2800 kilometer corridor considered such a landmark achievement?
2: It is because it is a very significant, because the Prime Minister Modi has drawn the vision of 2047 for Viksit Bharat. So if you want to make India a Viksit Bharat by 2047, you need to focus on all aspects. You just cannot grow the industries. As industries grows, the demand for transportation and effective transportation will grow up. So today, Gujarat is witnessing phenomenal growth of industries, etc., automobiles, like to a semiconductor, because sometime back Gujarat has Prime Minister himself have inaugurated semiconductor making facilities in Gujarat. So the way we are going in the manufacturing sector, at the same time to keep pace with the manufacturing facility, we need to create a effective transportation network, either it is a railway or a road or air connectivity or port connectivity. We need a better transportation project. So this is significant because it has created a new lines, and it has while it is becoming operational, it will definitely help the entire Gujarat and Maharashtra and rather Western India. Those industries, those are in export or import businesses will be boosted. So this WDFC, that is called Western Dedicated Freight Corridor, will definitely improve the operational, definitely increase the connectivity, and will definitely put the industry or manufacturing sector here on a newer scale. Like Prime Minister Modi himself has said today that earlier it used to take 12 to 24 hours to reach out the from port to nearest destination, it depending upon the route. The same route will require only 6 to 8 hours. So it is a drastic, will be a drastic change in terms of time, energy, and other aspect. So obviously, I would say WDFC will be a game changer, at least for Gujarat and India.
1: We've often heard that logistics costs makes Indian products less competitive globally. Could projects like the freight corridor help change that? Is it fair to say that this project is as much about boosting exports as it is about improving domestic connectivity?
2: Obviously, yes, because we are many national and international companies are creating their manufacturing facilities in India, Gujarat and India. Many multinationals are being set up their plant in Gujarat or India. So obviously, with the growing manufacturing facility, the way India is becoming a next manufacturing hub of the world, obviously this transportation facility will boost that manufacturing activities, and it will also, so that is why Pradhan Mantri particularly said today from chip to ship, I mean from semiconductor chip is being made in Gujarat, and from chip to ship, and we have a greater transport facility through ports. So from chip to ship, it connects all dots, right? You are manufacturing one particular good, you are exporting it, or you are either you are importing some various parts of or for that manufacturing plant. So it will serve both the purpose.
1: While speaking in Gujarat today, the Prime Minister said over the past decade, India has emerged as a major manufacturing powerhouse, not only for railway coaches and metro coaches, but also for railway locomotives. Since 2014, India has manufactured 50,000 railway coaches. Let's listen to what he said.
3: जब देश की manufacturing की बात हो रही है, तो मैं एक और आंकड़ा बताना चाहता हूँ. बीते एक दशक में भारत रेल कोच मेट्रो कोच बनाने का रेल इंजन बनाने का भी एक बड़ा निर्माता बना है. 2014 के बाद से अब तक 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
1: Mr. Trivedi, as we just heard that there are also several railway projects that also have been inaugurated along with other projects. Apart from the freight corridor, how will these railway projects improve the passenger movement and regional connectivity?
2: So obviously the new railway line which was inaugurated today will increase the connectivity, especially between Gujarat and Madhya Pradesh, because the Prime Minister dedicated a Chobat Tanda Road new railway line to the nation. And another railway line being developed is Chota Udaipur and Dhar Railway Project. So Gujarat, you know, geographically Gujarat is connected. Gujarat tribal region is connected to Madhya Pradesh and some part of Maharashtra. So particularly the new railway lines which were dedicated today will benefit passengers from Vadodara, Chota Udaipur, Alirajpur to Dhar of Madhya Pradesh. So it will definitely increase the passenger movement. At the same time, today was the particularly Prime Minister's visit. The main highlight was of a railway. Prime Minister said that we have almost, spent 2.75 lakh crore railway projects in last budget. So the amount itself is a very huge. So Indian Railway today is focusing on modern railway coach, locomotive engine and other rail network projects. 50,000 modern coach is not a small number.
1: Right.
2: Because a decade ago, we were struggling to create a manufacturing facility for railway coaches. Today, in just a span of one decade, India is producing 50,000 modern coaches, which is itself a good success story, because we are witnessing Vande Bharat trains today, we are witnessing other modern train and connectivity today. That is all happened because we have spent a major amount on railways and railway infrastructure. So here we can say that we have, in past one decade, we have witnessed major increase in passenger facilities, railway passenger facilities, as well as in transport facilities. So it is a comprehensive approach that India has today placed itself as a major manufacturing hub of railway coach, metro coach and rail engine. So earlier we used to have a biggest rail infrastructure, but the infrastructure we have had before 10 years needed a major reform. This government has, through this reform, this government has transformed the railway map of the country.
1: The Prime Minister also spoke about AI skills and preparing young people for future industries. Why is there such a strong emphasis today on linking infrastructure with human capital?
2: So it is, that goes without saying, because the world is witnessing data center and artificial intelligence technology. So if you want to develop that speed, we need to create a proper infrastructure related to artificial intelligence and data centers. So AI is future. So Prime Minister has rightly said that if we want to become superpower in the field of artificial intelligence, we need to create a proper facilities of data center and artificial intelligence. And for that, we need a whole ecosystem for a uranium, critical minerals, rare earth elements. If you remember, there has been a special provision for rare earth elements worth ₹10,000 crore in last Union budget. So this all are indicating a direction that we have adopted a comprehensive development formula that will focus, that is focusing on manufacturing, that is focusing on production, that is focusing on skill, that is focusing on youth, because we have a largest youth power and job creation is growing demand. So with this kind of a bigger infrastructure project, it is also generating new employment.
1: Before we proceed any further, let's first listen to the Prime Minister. He said that this year's railway budget has exceeded 2.75 lakh crore rupees, which is many times higher than it was 12 years ago. Let's listen to what he said.
3: Railway ka hi dekhiye, इस वर्ष का रेल बजट 3.25 लाख करोड़ रुपए से अधिक रहा है। ये 12 वर्ष पहले की तुलना में कई गुना अधिक है। यानी रेलवे के आधुनिकीकरण पर हो रहा खर्च हजारों हजार नए रोजगार बना रहा है। और ये रोजगार कंस्ट्रक्शन के दौरान तो बनता ही है। एक बार रोड, रेल, पाइपलाइन, पोर्ट, एयरपोर्ट बन गया तो फिर उसके आसपास नए उद्योग लगना शुरू हो जाते हैं, नए बिजनेस आते हैं, ये फिर नए रोजगार बनाते हैं।
1: Mr. Trivedi, if you look at today's announcements as one package, what story do they tell about India's development priorities over the next decade?
2: It clearly indicates that Prime Minister has rightly focused on basic infrastructure facilities. See, India can be a manufacturing hub of the world in next 1 or 2 decades. If we want to become a manufacturing hub of the world, we need to create a basic facilities of manufacturing plant and at the same time, domestic and international transport facilities. So whatever 35,000 crore project he has inaugurated or laid a foundation are aligning with that vision of Viksit Bharat, that is self-reliant Atmanirbhar Bharat.
1: Rightly said, Mr. Trivedi. As we have discussed today, the infrastructure is about much more than just building roads and railway tracks. It's about improving connectivity, supporting businesses, creating jobs, and laying the foundation for future growth. The projects announced in Gujarat reflect a broader vision that links logistics, manufacturing, technology and skill development as part of India's long-term development journey. On that note, thank you so much, Mr. Trivedi, for joining us and sharing some informative insights.
2: Thanks.
0: You were listening to a discussion on inauguration of various development projects by Prime Minister in Gujarat. The participants were Ketan Trivedi, senior journalist, and Meghna Bose, anchor.
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7: 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I am Lucy Gabriel and I'm here to guide you through the latest job vacancies across various sectors and government recruitment updates to help you navigate the competitive job market. We begin with All India Institute of Medical Sciences, AIIMS, Raebareli, an autonomous institute under the Ministry of Health and Family Welfare, Government of India, invites online applications from eligible candidates for faculty, Group A posts on direct recruitment, deputation or contract basis in various departments. Interested candidates may refer to the detailed advertisement, application forms, eligible criteria and terms and conditions on the institute's website. The last date for submission of online applications is 10th September 2026. All further communications and updates regarding the recruitment will be published only on the institute's website. Do refer to www.aimsrbl.edu.in. I repeat, it is www.aimsrbl.edu.in. National Institute of Homeopathy, NIH, Kolkata, an autonomous institute under the Ministry of Ayush, Government of India, invites applications from eligible Indian citizens for walk-in interviews for engagement on contract basis for the post of Assistant Professor, Case-Taking and Preparatory Professor, Practice of Medicine and Consultant Physiotherapist at NIH Kolkata and NIH Delhi. There is one post of Assistant Professor, Case-Taking and Preparatory at NIH Kolkata, two posts of Professor, Practice of Medicine at NIH Delhi, and one post of Consultant Physiotherapist at NIH Kolkata. The upper age limit is 45 years for the teaching post and 64 for the consultant post, with applicable provisions for retired persons. The engagement will be for 1 year or until the posts are filled on regular basis or until further orders, whichever is earlier. The walk-in interview for all three posts will be held on 21st September 2026 at 11 a.m. The reporting time is 9 a.m. at the respective NIH premises in Kolkata or Delhi. Candidates should carefully check the detailed eligibility conditions, qualifications, remuneration, documents required and other terms and conditions before appearing for the interview. For complete details, candidates must visit the NIH website, that is at www.nih.ayush.gov.in. Postgraduate Institute of Medical Education and Research, PGIMER, Chandigarh, invites applications for filling up one post of superintending hospital engineer on deputation basis in pay level 13 as per the 7th CPC. Eligible officers from central, state government, autonomous organizations and public sector undertakings should hold an analogous post on regular basis or should have at least 5 years of service in level 12 or 10 years in service in level 11, along with degrees in civil, electrical, mechanical or electronics engineering and 12 years of professional experience, including at least 5 years in project management. Applications in the prescribed pro forma, duly forwarded through proper channel and accompanied by tested copies of ACRs or PARs for the preceding 5 years, should reach the director

MITS deemed to be university. NAC A+ grade deemed university. Admissions open for academic year 2026-27. Call 7330-803-555. For more information, visit our website admissions.mids.ac.in.

0: Now we bring you a discussion on inauguration of various development projects by Prime Minister in Gujarat. The participants are Ketan Trivedi, senior journalist, and Meghna Bose, anchor.
1: Today, Prime Minister Narendra Modi visited Gujarat to launch and dedicate development projects worth over Rs. 35,000 crore, with the completion of the dedicated freight corridor taking center stage. Calling it the lifeline of a rapidly developing India, the Prime Minister said that the project will strengthen India's logistics network, reduce transportation costs, improve connectivity between industrial hubs and ports, and create new opportunities for businesses, farmers, and manufacturers alike. So what do these projects mean for India's economy, and how will they impact people on the ground? To answer these questions, we have with us senior journalist Ketan Trivedi. Mr. Trivedi, welcome to Akashvani.
2: My pleasure. Thanks.
1: Mr. Trivedi, the Prime Minister today launched and dedicated development projects worth over Rs. 35,000 crore in Gujarat, as we all know that. How significant is today's announcement in the broader vision of Viksit Bharat 2047?
2: See, Prime Minister Modi started his program with Namo for Viksit Bharat 2047. So the entire focus of today's his program was on infrastructure and overall growth. So PM Modi has either inaugurated or laid down the foundation stone of major railway, road and other infrastructure project of worth more than Rs. 35,000 crore. But the highlight of today's program was Western Dedicated Freight Corridor, a new railway line and dubbing projects, as well as several highway projects. So obviously these infrastructure projects are aimed at improving passenger and freight movement, which will reduce the congestion and it will strengthen the connectivity across Gujarat and Madhya Pradesh. For example, the three sections of dedicated freight corridor between Sanand and Makarpura, New Umargam to New Safale and New Safale to JNPT Mumbai. So with this section becoming operational, the entire Western Dedicated Freight Corridor is fully operational now. So it is a direct rail link between JNPT and Gujarat's, for example, Vadodara and Sanand near Ahmedabad. So we call from Ahmedabad to Mumbai, we call the entire South Gujarat region is a industrial corridor of Gujarat, right, where major industries are placed. So obviously, this freight corridor will help to industries that will help and boost the import and export businesses, especially the cargo transportation is concerned.
1: So the Prime Minister described the dedicated freight corridor, the DFC, as the lifeline of a rapidly developing India. Why is the completion of the 2800 kilometer corridor considered such a landmark achievement?
2: It is because it is a very significant, because the Prime Minister Modi has drawn the vision of 2047 for Viksit Bharat. So if you want to make India a Viksit Bharat by 2047, you need to focus on all aspects. You just cannot grow the industries. As industries grows, demand for transportation and effective transportation will grow up. So today, Gujarat is witnessing phenomenal growth of industries, etc., automobiles, like to a semiconductor, because sometime back Gujarat has Prime Minister himself have inaugurated semiconductor making facilities in Gujarat. So the way we are going in the manufacturing sector, at the same time to keep pace with the manufacturing facility, we need to create a effective transportation network, either it is a railway or a road or air connectivity or port connectivity. We need a better transportation project. So this is significant because it has created a new lines. And it has, while it is becoming operational, it will definitely help the entire Gujarat and Maharashtra and rather Western India. Those industries, those are in export or import businesses will be boosted. So this WDFC, that is called Western Dedicated Freight Corridor, will definitely improve the operational, definitely increase the connectivity, and will definitely put the industry or manufacturing sector here on a newer scale. Like Prime Minister Modi himself has said today that earlier it used to take 12 to 24 hours to reach out the from port to nearest destination, it depending upon the route. The same route will require only 6 to 8 hours. So it is a drastic, will be a drastic change in terms of time, energy, and other aspects. So obviously, I would say WDFC will be a game changer, at least for Gujarat and India.
1: We've often heard that logistics costs makes Indian products less competitive globally. Could projects like the freight corridor help change that? Is it fair to say that this project is as much about boosting exports as it is about improving domestic connectivity?
2: Obviously, yes, because we are many national and international companies are creating their manufacturing facilities in India, Gujarat and India. Many multinationals are being set up their plan in Gujarat or India. So obviously with the growing manufacturing facility, the way India is becoming a next manufacturing hub of the world, obviously this transportation facility will boost that manufacturing activities, and it will also, so that is why Pradhan Mantri particularly said today from chip to ship, I mean from semiconductor chip is being made in Gujarat, and from chip to ship, and we have a greater transport facility through ports. So from chip to ship, it connects all dots, right? You are manufacturing one particular good, you are exporting it, or you are importing some various parts of for that manufacturing plant. So it will serve both the purpose.
1: While speaking in Gujarat today, the Prime Minister said over the past decade, India has emerged as a major manufacturing powerhouse, not only for railway coaches and metro coaches, but also for railway locomotives. Since 2014, India has manufactured 50,000 railway coaches. Let's listen to what he said.
3: जब देश की manufacturing की बात हो रही है, तो मैं एक और आंकड़ा बताना चाहता हूँ. बीते एक दशक में भारत रेल कोच मेट्रो कोच बनाने का रेल इंजन बनाने का भी एक बड़ा निर्माता बना है. 2014 के बाद से अब तक 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
1: मिस्टर त्रिवेदी, as we just heard that there are also several railway projects that also have been inaugurated along with other projects. Apart from the freight corridor, how will these railway projects improve the passenger movement and regional connectivity?
2: So obviously the new railway line which was inaugurated today will increase the connectivity, especially between Gujarat and Madhya Pradesh, because the Prime Minister dedicated a Chobat-Tanda Road new railway line to the nation, and another railway line being developed is Chota-Udaipur and Dhar railway project. So Gujarat, you know, geographically Gujarat is connected, Gujarat tribal region is connected to Madhya Pradesh and some part of Maharashtra. So particularly the new railway lines which were dedicated today will benefit passengers from Vadodara, Chota Udaipur, Alirajpur to Dhar of Madhya Pradesh. So it will definitely increase the passenger movement. At the same time, today was the particularly Prime Minister's visit. The main highlight was of railway. Prime Minister said that we have almost, you know, spent 2.75 lakh crore railway projects in last budget. So the amount itself is a very huge. So Indian Railway today is focusing on modern railway coach, locomotive engine, and other rail network projects. 50,000 modern coach is not a small number.
1: Right.
2: Because a decade ago, we were struggling to create a manufacturing facility for railway coaches. Today, in just a span of one decade, India is producing 50,000 modern coaches, which is itself a good success story, because we are witnessing Vande Bharat trains today. We are witnessing other modern train and connectivity today. That is all happened because we have spent a major amount on railways and railway infrastructure. So here we can say that we have, in past one decade, we have witnessed major increase in passenger facilities, railway passenger facilities, as well as in transport facilities. So it is a comprehensive approach that India has today placed itself as a major manufacturing hub of railway coach, metro coach and rail engine. Okay. So earlier we used to have a biggest rail infrastructure, but the infrastructure we have had before 10 years needed a major reform. This government has, through this reform, this government has transformed the railway map of the country.
1: The Prime Minister also spoke about AI skills and preparing young people for future industries. Why is there such a strong emphasis today on linking infrastructure with human capital?
2: So it is, that goes without saying, because the world is witnessing data center and artificial intelligence technology. So if you want to develop that speed, we need to create a proper infrastructure related to artificial intelligence and data centers. So AI is future. So Prime Minister has rightly said that if we want to become superpower in the field of artificial intelligence, we need to create a proper facilities of data center and artificial intelligence. And for that, we need a whole ecosystem for a uranium, critical minerals, rare earth elements. If you remember, there has been a special provision for rare earth elements worth rupees 10,000 crore in last Union budget. So this all are indicating a direction that we have adopted a comprehensive development formula that will focus, that is focusing on manufacturing, that is focusing on production, that is focusing on skill, that is focusing on youth, because we have a largest youth power and job creation is growing demand. So with this kind of bigger infrastructure project, it is also generating new employment.
1: Before we proceed any further, let's first listen to the Prime Minister. He said that this year's railway budget has exceeded 2.75 lakh crore rupees, which is many times higher than it was 12 years ago. Let's listen to what he said.
3: Railway ka hi dekhiye. इस वर्ष का रेल बजट 2.3 लाख करोड़ रुपए से अधिक रहा है। ये 12 वर्ष पहले की तुलना में कई गुना अधिक है। यानी रेलवे के आधुनिकीकरण पर हो रहा खर्च हजारों हजार नए रोजगार बना रहा है। और ये रोजगार कंस्ट्रक्शन के दौरान तो बनता ही है। एक बार रोड, रेल, पाइपलाइन, पोर्ट, एयरपोर्ट बन गया तो फिर उसके आसपास नए उद्योग लगना शुरू हो जाते हैं, नए बिजनेस आते हैं, ये फिर नए रोजगार बनाते हैं।
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2: 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If we want to become a manufacturing hub of the world, we need to create a basic facilities of manufacturing plant and at the same time, domestic and international transport facilities. So whatever 35,000 crore project he has inaugurated or laid a foundation are aligning with that vision of Viksit Bharat, that is self-reliant Atmanirbhar Bharat.
1: Rightly said, Mr. Trivedi. As we have discussed today, the infrastructure is about much more than just building roads and railway tracks. It's about improving connectivity, supporting businesses, creating jobs and laying the foundation for future growth. The projects announced in Gujarat reflect a broader vision that links logistics, manufacturing, technology and skill development as part of India's long-term development journey. On that note, thank you so much, Mr. Trivedi, for joining us and sharing some informative insights.
2: Thanks.
0: You were listening to a discussion on inauguration of various development projects by Prime Minister in Gujarat. The participants were Ketan Trivedi, senior journalist, and Meghna Bose, anchor.
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7: 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We begin with All India Institute of Medical Sciences, AIIMS, Raebareli, an autonomous institute under the Ministry of Health and Family Welfare, Government of India, invites online applications from eligible candidates for faculty, group A posts on direct recruitment, deputation or contract basis in various departments. Interested candidates may refer to the detailed advertisement, application forms, eligible criteria and terms and conditions on the institute's website. The last date for submission of online applications is 10th September 2026. All further communications and updates regarding the recruitment will be published only on the institute's website. Do refer to www.aimsrbl.edu.in. I repeat, it is www.aimsrbl.edu.in. National Institute of Homeopathy, NIH, Kolkata, an autonomous institute under the Ministry of Ayush, Government of India, invites applications from eligible Indian citizens for walk-in interviews for engagement on contract basis for the post of Assistant Professor, Case-Taking and Preparatory, Professor, Practice of Medicine and Consultant Physiotherapist at NIH, Kolkata and NIH, Delhi. There is one post of Assistant Professor, Case-Taking and Repertory at NIH Kolkata, two posts of Professor, Practice of Medicine at NIH Delhi and one post of Consultant, Physiotherapist at NIH Kolkata. The upper age limit is 45 years for the teaching post and 64 for the consultant post, with applicable provisions for retired persons. The engagement will be for 1 year or until the posts are filled on regular basis or until further orders, whichever is earlier. The walk-in interview for all three posts will be held on 21st September 2026 at 11 a.m. The reporting time is 9 a.m. at the respective NIH premises in Kolkata or Delhi. Candidates should carefully check the detailed eligibility conditions, qualifications, remuneration, documents required and other terms and conditions before appearing for the interview. For complete details, candidates must visit the NIH website, that is at www.nih.ayush.gov.in. Postgraduate Institute of Medical Education and Research, PGIMER, Chandigarh, invites applications for filling up one post of superintending hospital engineer on deputation basis in pay level 13 as per the 7th CBC. Eligible officers from central, state government, autonomous organizations and public sector undertakings should hold an analogous post on regular basis or should have at least 5 years of service in level 12 or 10 years in service in level 11 along with degrees in civil, electrical, mechanical or electronics engineering and 12 years of professional experience, including at least 5 years in project management. Applications in the prescribed proforma, duly forwarded through proper channel and accompanied by tested copies of ACRs or PARs for the preceding 5 years, should reach the director, PGIMER, Chandigarh, by 15th September 2026. Candidates should also furnish the requisite vigilance disciplinary clearance and experience certificate. Incomplete applications or applications received after the closing date will not be considered. Candidates are advised to regularly visit the official PGIMER Chandigarh website. For further details, kindly refer to the website at www.pgimer.edu.in. And now we have the employment news in Hindi.
6: आकाशवाणी के समाचार सेवा प्रभाग से प्रस्तुत है रोजगार समाचार। नमस्कार, रोजगार समाचार के आज के अंक में मैं हूं मुनीश शर्मा। आइए जानकारी लेते हैं किन रिक्तियों के लिए आप आवेदन कर सकते हैं। भारतीय 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
2: 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Since 2003, the International Association for Suicide Prevention collaborates with the World Health Organization and the World Federation for Mental Health to host World Suicide Prevention Day in 2011. An estimated 40 countries held awareness events to mark the occasion. According to WHO's Mental Health Atlas released in 2014, no low-income country reported having a national suicide prevention strategy, while less than 10% of lower middle income countries and almost a third of upper middle and high income countries had. On its first event in 2003, the 1999 WHO's Global Suicide Prevention Initiative is mentioned with regards to the main strategy for this implementation requiring. The organization of global, regional and national multi-sectoral activities to increase awareness about suicidal behaviors and national multi-sectoral activities to increase awareness about suicidal behaviors and how to effectively prevent them. The strengthening of countries' capabilities to develop and evaluate national policies and plans for suicide prevention. As of recent, WHO releases challenges represented by social stigma, the taboo to openly discuss suicide, and low availability of data are still to date obstacles leading to poor data quality for both suicide and suicide attempts. Given the sensitivity of suicide and the illegality of suicidal behavior in some countries, it is likely that underreporting and misclassification are greater problems for suicide than for most other causes of death. Suicide has a number of complex and interrelated and underlying contributing factors that can contribute to the feelings of pain. And an estimated 1 million people per year die by suicide, or about 1 person in 10,000, or a death every 40 seconds, or about 3,000 every day. As of 2004, the number of people who die by suicide is expected to reach 1.5 million per year by 2020. On average, 3 male suicides are reported for every female one. Consistently across different age groups, and in almost every country in the world, conversely, rates of suicide attempts tend to be 2 to 3 times higher in women than in men. Although the gender gap has narrowed in recent years, more people die from suicide than from murder and war. It is the 13th leading cause of death worldwide. According to WHO, there are 20 people who have a suicide attempt for every one that is fatal. At a rate approximately 1 every 3 seconds, suicide is the most common cause of death for people aged 15 to 24. According to WHO, suicide accounts for nearly half of all violent deaths in the world. Brain Mishara, IASP president, noted that more people kill themselves than die in all wars. Terrorist acts and interpersonal violence combined, as of 2008, the WHO refers the widest number of suicides occur in the age group 15 to 29, while the lowest in the 80 plus, although representing as well the one with the highest rate per 1 lakh of all age groups, with 27.8 suicides and 60.1 for females and males respectively. In 2015, the reported global age standardized rate is 10.7 per 10,000. Social norms play a significant role in the development of suicidal behaviors. Late 19th century psychological studies recorded first ever observations on suicide with statistics of the time at hand. Psychologists mentioned the efforts of industrialization as in relation between new urbanizer communities and to self-destructive behavior, suggesting social pressures have effects on suicide. Today, differences in suicidal behavior among different countries can be significant. Suicide prevention's priorities has declared on the 2012 World Suicide Prevention Day event are stated below. We need to continue to research suicide and non-fatal suicidal behavior, addressing both risk and protective factors. We need to develop and implement awareness campaigns with the aim of increasing awareness of suicidal behaviors in the community, incorporating evidence on both risk and protective factors. We need to target our efforts not only to reduce risk factors, but also to strengthen protective factor, especially in childhood and adolescence. We need to train healthcare professionals to better understand evidence-based risk and protective factors associated with suicidal behavior. We need to combine primary, secondary, and tertiary prevention. We need to increase use of and adherence to treatments shown to be effective in treating diverse conditions, and to prioritize research into effectiveness of treatments aimed at reducing self-harm and suicidal risk. We need to increase the availability of mental health resources and to reduce barriers to accessing care. We need to disseminate research evidence about suicide prevention to policymakers at international, national, and local levels. We need to reduce stigma and promote mental health literacy among the general population and healthcare professionals. We need to reach people who don't seek help and hence don't receive treatment when they are in need of it. We need to ensure sustained funding for suicide research and prevention. We need to influence governments to develop suicide prevention strategies for all countries and to support the implementation of those strategies that have been demonstrated to save life. The main suicide triggers are poverty, unemployment, the loss of a loved one, argument and legal or work one. Arguments and legal or work-related problems, suicide results from many complex socio-culture factors and is more likely to occur during periods of socio-economic, family and individual crisis. Like example, loss of loved one, unemployment, sexual orientation, difficulties with developing one's identity, dissociation from one's community or other social belief groups, and honor. In richer countries, 3 times as many men die of suicide than women do. But in low and middle income countries, the male to female ratio is much lower at 1.5 men to each woman. In the United States, males are 4 times more likely to die from suicide than of females. However, females are more likely to attempt suicide than or males. The disparity in suicide rates has been partly explained by the use of more lethal means and the experience of more aggression and higher initiate to die in men than women. In much of the world, suicide is stigmatized and condemned for religious or cultural reasons. In some countries, suicidal behavior is a criminal offense punishable by law. Suicide is therefore often a secretive act surrounded by taboo and may be unrecognized, misclassified, or deliberately hidden in official records of death. Stigma, particularly surrounding mental disorders and suicide, means many people thinking of taking their own life or who have attempted suicide are not seeking help and are therefore not getting the help they need. The prevention of suicide has not been adequately addressed due to a lack of awareness of suicide as a major public health problem and the taboo in many societies to openly discuss. Raising community awareness and breaking down the taboo is important for countries to make progress in preventing suicide. Physical and especially mental health disabling issues such as depression are among the most common of the long list of complex and interrelated factors. Ranging from financial problems to the experience of abuse, aggression, exploitation, and mistreatment that can contribute to the feelings of pain and hopelessness underlying suicide. Usually, substances and alcohol abuse also play a role. Prevention strategies generally emphasize public awareness towards social stigma and suicidal behaviors. In 1999, death by self-inflicted injuries was the fourth leading cause of death among aged 15 to 44 in the world. In a 2002 study, it was reported the countries with the lowest rates tend to be in Latin America, Muslim countries and a few Asian countries, and noted a lack of information from most African countries. Data quality is to be a concern for suicide prevention policies. Incidence of suicide tends to be underreported and misclassified due to both cultural and social pressures, and possibly completely unreported in some areas, since data might be skewed. Comparing suicide rates between nations can result in statistically unsound conclusions about suicidal behavior in different countries. Nevertheless, the statistics are commonly used to directly influence decisions about public policy and public health strategies. Of the 34 member countries of the OECD, a group of mostly high-income countries that uses market economy to improve the Human Development Index, South Korea had the highest suicide rate in 2009. In 2011, South Korea's Ministry of Health and Welfare enacted legalization coinciding with WSPD to address the high rate. In 2008, it was reported the young people 15 to 34 old in China were more likely to die by suicide than by any other mean, especially young Chinese women in rural places because of arguments about marriage. By 2011, however, suicide rate for the same age group had been declining significantly, according to official releases, mainly by late China's urbanization and migration from rural areas to more urbanized. Since the 1990s, intended overall national Chinese suicide rate dropped by 68%. According to WHO, in 2009, the four countries with the highest rates of suicide were all in Eastern European. Slovenia had the fourth highest rate, preceded by Russia, Latvia, and Belarus. This stays with findings from the start of the WSPD event in 2003, when the highest rates were also found in Eastern European countries. As of 2015, the highest suicide rates are still in Eastern European. Korea and the Siberian area bordering China, in Sri Lanka and the Guineas, Belgium and few sub-Saharan countries. According to WHO's Mental Health Atlas released in 2014, no low-income country reported having a national suicide prevention strategy, while less than 10% of lower-middle-income countries and almost a third of upper-middle and high-income countries had. Focus of the WSPD is the fundamental problem of suicide, considered a major public health issue in high-income, an emerging problem in low- and middle-income countries. Among high-income countries, besides South Korea, highest rates in 2015 are found across some Eastern European countries, Belgium and France, Japan and Croatia, and Austria, Argentina and Finland. Socioeconomic status plays an important role in suicidal behavior, and wealth is a constant with regards to male-female suicide rates ratios. Being that excess male mortality by suicide is generally limited or non-existent in low- and middle-income societies, whereas it is never absent in high-income countries. Suicidal behavior is also subject of study for economists since about the 1970s, although national cost of suicide and suicide attempts up to 20 for every one suicide are very high. Suicide prevention is hampered by scarce resources for lack of interest by mental health advocates and legislators, and moreover, personal interests, even financial, are studied with regards to suicide attempts, for example, in which insights are given that often individuals contemplating suicide do not just choose between the life and death. The resulting formula contains a somewhat paradoxical conclusion. Attempting suicide can be a rational choice, but only if there is a high likelihood it will cause the attempter's life to significantly improve. In the United States, along yearly costs of suicide and suicide attempts are comprised in 50 to 100 suicides. Attempts are comprised in $50 to $100 billion. The United Nations issued National Policy for Suicide Prevention in the 1990s, which some countries also use as a basis for this assisted suicide policies. Nevertheless, the UN noted that suicide bombers' deaths are seen as secondary to their goal of killing other people or specific targets, and the bombers are not otherwise typical of people committing suicide. According to a 2006 WHO press releases, 1/3 of worldwide suicides were committed with pesticides, some of which were forbidden by United Nations conventions. WHO ordered the highly populated Asian countries to restrict pesticides that are commonly used in failed attempts, especially organophosphate-based pesticides that are banned by international conventions but still made in and exported by some Asian countries. WHO reports an increase in pesticide suicides in other Asian countries as well as Central and South America. It is estimated that such painful failed attempts could be reduced by legalizing controlled voluntary euthanasia options as implemented in Switzerland. As of 2017, it is estimated that around 30% of global suicides are still due to pesticide self-poisoning, most of which occur in rural agricultural areas in low and middle income countries, consisting in about 80% world population. In high income countries, consisting of the remaining 20% world population, most common methods are firearms, hanging, and other self-poisoning. European and American societies report a higher male mortality by suicide than any other, while various Asian a much lower. According to most recent data provided by WHO, about 40,000 females of the global 300,000 female suicides and 150,000 males of the global 500,000 male suicides deliberately take their own life every year in Europe and the Americas. As of 2015, apart from a few South and East Asian countries, home to 20% of world population, Morocco, Lesotho, and two Serbian countries, because of changing gender roles, suicide rates are globally higher among men than women. Even though women are more prone to suicidal thoughts than men, rates of suicide are higher among men. On average, there are about 3 male suicides for every female one, though in parts of Asia, the ratio is much narrower. There are many potential reasons for different suicide rates in men and women. Gender equality issues, differences in socially acceptable methods of dealing with stress and conflict for men and women, availability of and preference for different means of suicide, availability and patterns of alcohol consumption, and differences in care-seeking rates for mental disorders between men and women. The very wide range in the sex ratios for suicide suggests that the relative importance of these different reasons varies greatly by country and region. Globally, in 2015, women had higher suicide rates in 8 countries. In China, almost a fifth of world population, women were up to 30% more likely than men to commit suicide, and up to 60% in some other South Asian countries. Overall, South Asian, including Southeastern Asia, a third of world population, age-adjusted ratio, however, was around global average of 1.7:1. Men being around 70% more likely than women to die by suicide. Some suicide reduction strategies do not recognize the separate needs of males and females. Researchers have recommended aggressive long-term treatments and follow-up for males that show indication of suicidal thoughts. Studies have also found that because young females are at a higher risk of attempting suicide, policies tailored towards this demographic are most effective at reducing overall rates. Shifting cultural attitudes about gender roles and social norms, and especially ideas about masculinity, may also contribute to closing the gender gap. Social status and working roles are assumed to be crucial for men's identity. Thank you. Signing off, Anita.
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2: 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The International Association for Suicide Prevention collaborates with the World Health Organization and the World Federation for Mental Health to host World Suicide Prevention Day in 2011. An estimated 40 countries held awareness events to mark the occasion. According to WHO's Mental Health Atlas released in 2014, no low-income country reported having a national suicide prevention strategy, while less than 10% of lower middle income countries and almost a third of upper middle and high income countries had. On its first event in 2003, the 1999 WHO's Global Suicide Prevention Initiative is mentioned with regards to the main strategy for this implementation requiring. The organization of global, regional and national multi-sectoral activities to increase awareness about suicidal behaviors and national multi-sectoral activities to increase awareness about suicidal behaviors and how to effectively prevent them. The strengthening of countries' capabilities to develop and evaluate national policies and plans for suicide prevention. As of recent, WHO releases challenges represented by social stigma, the taboo to openly discuss suicide, and low availability of data are still to date obstacles leading to poor data quality for both suicide and suicide attempts. Given the sensitivity of suicide and the illegality of suicidal behavior in some countries, it is likely that underreporting and misclassification are greater problems for suicide than for most other causes of death. Suicide has a number of complex and interrelated and underlying contributing factors that can contribute to the feelings of pain. And an estimated 1 million people per year die by suicide, or about 1 person in 10,000, or a death every 40 seconds, or about 3,000 every day. As of 2004, the number of people who die by suicide is expected to reach 1.5 million per year by 2020. On average, 3 male suicides are reported for every female one. Consistently across different age groups, and in almost every country in the world, conversely, rates of suicide attempts tend to be 2 to 3 times higher in women than in men. Although the gender gap has narrowed in recent years, more people die from suicide than from murder and war. It is the 13th leading cause of death worldwide. According to WHO, there are 20 people who have a suicide attempt for every one that is fatal. At a rate approximately 1 every 3 seconds, suicide is the most common cause of death for people aged 15 to 24. According to WHO, suicide accounts for nearly half of all violent deaths in the world. Brain Mishara, IASP president, noted that more people kill themselves than die in all wars. Terrorist acts and interpersonal violence combined, as of 2008, the WHO refers the widest number of suicides occur in the age group 15 to 29, while the lowest in the 80 plus, although representing as well the one with the highest rate per 1 lakh of all age groups, with 27.8 suicides and 60.1 for females.

males and males respectively. In 2015, the reported global age standardized rate is 10.7 per 10,000. Social norms play a significant role in the development of suicidal behaviors. Late 19th century psychological studies recorded first ever observations on suicide with statistics of the time at hand. Psychologists mentioned the efforts of industrialization as in relation between new urbanized communities and to self-destructive behavior, suggesting social pressures have effects on suicide. Today, differences in suicidal behavior among different countries can be significant. Suicide prevention's priorities has declared on the 2012 World Suicide Prevention Day event are stated below. We need to continue to research suicide and non-fatal suicidal behavior, addressing both risk and protective factors. We need to develop and implement awareness campaigns with the aim of increasing awareness of suicidal behaviors in the community, incorporating evidence on both risk and protective factors. We need to target our efforts not only to reduce risk factors, but also to strengthen protective factor, especially in childhood and adolescence. We need to train healthcare professionals to better understand evidence-based risk and protective factors associated with suicidal behavior. We need to combine primary, secondary, and tertiary prevention. We need to increase use of and adherence to treatments shown to be effective in treating diverse conditions, and to prioritize research into effectiveness of treatments aimed at reducing self-harm and suicidal risk. We need to increase the availability of mental health resources and to reduce barriers to accessing care. We need to disseminate research evidence about suicide prevention to policymakers at international, national, and local levels. We need to reduce stigma and promote mental health literacy among the general population and healthcare professionals. We need to reach people who don't seek help and hence don't receive treatment when they are in need of it. We need to ensure sustained funding for suicide research and prevention. We need to influence governments to develop suicide prevention strategies for all countries and to support the implementation of those strategies that have been demonstrated to save life. The main suicide triggers are poverty, unemployment, the loss of a loved one, argument and legal or work one. Arguments and legal or work-related problems, suicide results from many complex socio-culture factors and is more likely to occur during periods of socio-economic, family and individual crisis. Like example, loss of loved one, unemployment, sexual orientation, difficulties with developing one's identity, dissociation from one's community or other social belief groups, and honor. In richer countries, three times as many men die of suicide than women do. But in low and middle income countries, the male to female ratio is much lower at 1.5 men to each woman. In the United States, males are four times more likely to die from suicide than of females. However, females are more likely to attempt suicide than or males. The disparity in suicide rates has been partly explained by the use of more lethal means and the experience of more aggression and higher initiate to die in men than women. In much of the world, suicide is stigmatized and condemned for religious or cultural reasons. In some countries, suicidal behavior is a criminal offense punishable by law. Suicide is therefore often a secretive act surrounded by taboo and may be unrecognized, misclassified, or deliberately hidden in official records of death. Stigma, particularly surrounding mental disorders and suicide, means many people thinking of taking their own life or who have attempted suicide are not seeking help and are therefore not getting the help they need. The prevention of suicide has not been adequately addressed due to a lack of awareness of suicide as a major public health problem and the taboo in many societies to openly discuss. Raising community awareness and breaking down the taboo is important for countries to make progress in preventing suicide. Physical and especially mental health disabling issues such as depression are among the most common of the long list of complex and interrelated factors.

0: ranging from financial problems to the experience of abuse, aggression, exploitation, and mistreatment that can contribute to the feelings of pain and hopelessness underlying suicide. Usually, substances and alcohol abuse also play a role. Prevention strategies generally emphasize public awareness towards social stigma and suicidal behaviors. In 1999, death by self-inflicted injuries was the fourth leading cause of death among aged 15 to 44 in the world. In a 2002 study, it was reported the countries with the lowest rates tend to be in Latin America, Muslim countries, and a few Asian countries, and noted a lack of information from most African countries. Data quality is to be deemed a concern for suicide prevention policies. Incidence of suicide tends to be underreported and misclassified due to both cultural and social pressures, and possibly completely unreported in some areas, since data might be skewed. Comparing suicide rates between nations can result in statistically unsound conclusions about suicidal behavior in different countries. Nevertheless, the statistics are commonly used to directly influence decisions about public policy and public health strategies. Of the 34 member countries of the OECD, a group of mostly high-income countries that uses market economy to improve the Human Development Index, South Korea had the highest suicide rate in 2009. In 2011, South Korea's Ministry of Health and Welfare enacted legalization coinciding with WSPD to address the high rate. In 2008, it was reported the young people 15 to 34 old in China were more likely to die by suicide than by any other mean, especially young Chinese women in rural places because of arguments about marriage. By 2011, however, suicide rate for the same age group had been declining significantly, according to official releases, mainly by late China's urbanization and migration from rural areas to more urbanized. Since the 1990s, intended overall national Chinese suicide rate dropped by 68%. According to WHO, in 2009, the four countries with the highest rates of suicide were all in Eastern European. Slovenia had the fourth highest rate, preceded by Russia, Latvia, and Belarus. This stays with findings from the start of the WSPD event in 2003, when the highest rates were also found in Eastern European countries. As of 2015, the highest suicide rates are still in Eastern European, Korea, and the Siberian area bordering China, in Sri Lanka and the Guineas, Belgium, and few sub-Saharan countries. According to WHO's Mental Health Atlas released in 2014, no low-income country reported having a national suicide prevention strategy, while less than 10% of lower-middle-income countries and almost a third of upper-middle and high-income countries had. Focus of the WSPD is the fundamental problem of suicide, considered a major public health issue in high-income, an emerging problem in low- and middle-income countries. Among high-income countries, besides South Korea, highest rates in 2015 are found across some Eastern European countries, Belgium and France, Japan and Croatia, and Austria, Argentina and Finland. Socioeconomic status plays an important role in suicidal behavior, and wealth is a constant with regards to male-female suicide rates ratios. Being that excess male mortality by suicide is generally limited or non-existent in low- and middle-income societies, whereas it is never absent in high-income countries. Suicidal behavior is also subject of study for economists since about the 1970s, although national cost of suicide and suicide attempts up to 20 for every one suicide are very high. Suicide prevention is hampered by scarce resources for lack of interest by mental health advocates and legislators, and moreover, personal interests, even financial, are studied with regards to suicide attempts, for example, in which insights are given that often individuals contemplating suicide do not just choose between the life and death. The resulting formula contains a somewhat paradoxical conclusion. Attempting suicide can be a rational choice, but only if there is a high likelihood it will cause the attempter's life to significantly improve. In the United States, along yearly costs of suicide and suicide attempts are comprised in 50 to 100 suicides. Attempts are comprised in $50 to $100 billion. The United Nations issued National Policy for Suicide Prevention in the 1990s, which some countries also use as a basis for this assisted suicide policies. Nevertheless, the UN noted that suicide bombers' deaths are seen as secondary to their goal of killing other people or specific targets, and the bombers are not otherwise typical of people committing suicide. According to a 2006 WHO press release, 1/3 of worldwide suicides were committed with pesticides, some of which were forbidden by United Nations conventions. WHO urged the highly populated Asian countries to restrict pesticides that are commonly used in failed attempts, especially organophosphate-based pesticides that are banned by international conventions but still made in and exported by some Asian countries. WHO reports an increase in pesticide suicides in other Asian countries as well as Central and South America. It is estimated that such painful failed attempts could be reduced by legalizing controlled voluntary euthanasia options, as implemented in Switzerland. As of 2017, it is estimated that around 30% of global suicides are still due to pesticide self-poisoning, most of which occur in rural agricultural areas in low and middle income countries, consisting in about 80% world population. In high income countries, consisting of the remaining 20% world population, most common methods are firearms, hanging, and other self-poisoning. European and American societies report a higher male mortality by suicide than any other, while various Asian a much lower. According to most recent data provided by WHO, about 40,000 females of the global 300,000 female suicides and 150,000 males of the global 500,000 male suicides deliberately take their own life every year in Europe and the Americas. As of 2015, apart from a few South and East Asian countries, home to 20% of world population, Morocco, Lesotho, and two Serbian countries, because of changing gender roles, suicide rates are globally higher among men than women. Even though women are more prone to suicidal thoughts than men, rates of suicide are higher among men. On average, there are about 3 male suicides for every female one, though in parts of Asia, the ratio is much narrower. There are many potential reasons for different suicide rates in men and women. Gender equality issues, differences in socially acceptable methods of dealing with stress and conflict for men and women, availability of and preference for different means of suicide, availability and patterns of alcohol consumption, and differences in care-seeking rates for mental disorders between men and women. The very wide range in the sex ratios for suicide suggests that the relative importance of these different reasons varies greatly by country and region. Globally, in 2015, women had higher suicide rates in 8 countries. In China, almost a fifth of world population, women were up to 30% more likely than men to commit suicide, and up to 60% in some other South Asian countries. Overall, South Asian, including Southeastern Asia, a third of world population, age-adjusted ratio, however, was around global average of 1.7:1. Men being around 70% more likely than women to die by suicide. Some suicide reduction strategies do not recognize the separate needs of males and females. Researchers have recommended aggressive long-term treatments and follow-up for males that show indication of suicidal thoughts. Studies have also found that because young females are at a higher risk of attempting suicide, policies tailored towards this demographic are most effective at reducing overall rates. Shifting cultural attitudes about gender roles and social norms, and especially ideas about masculinity, may also contribute to closing the gender gap. Social status and working roles are assumed to be crucial for men's identity. Thank you. Signing off, Anita.
1: వ్యవసాయం అనే పదంలోనే సాయం ఉంది. సాయం చేసే గుణానికి స్ఫూర్తి మన రైతన్న. దేశం కోసం రైతు, రైతు కోసం మనం అంటూ రైతులకు సంబంధించిన అన్ని విషయాలు మాట్లాడుకునే మన వేదిక రైతు నేస్తం, మన మిట్స్ 90.8 కమ్యూనిటీ రేడియోలో.

MITS deemed to be university. NAC A+ grade deemed university. Admissions open for academic year 2026-27. Call 7.

in shaping his personality and political views. Raised Govind because his father, Manorath Pant, was a government official who was constantly on the move. Pant studied at Ahmedabad University and subsequently worked as a lawyer in Kashipur. Here, he began active work against the British Raj in 1914 when he helped a local Parishad or village council in their successful challenge of Coolie Beggar, a lawyer requiring locals to provide free transportations of the luggage of travelling British officials. In 1921, he entered politics and was elected as the Legislative Assembly of the United Province of Agra and Oudh. His struggle for the freedom. Known as an extremely capable lawyer, Pant was appointed by the Congress Party to initially represent Ramprasad Bismil and other revolutionary involved in the Kakori case in the mid-1920s. He participated in the protest against commissions in 1928. Jawaharlal Nehru, in his autobiography, mentions how Pant stood about during the protest and his large figure made him an easy target for the police. In those protests, he sustained severe injuries which prevented him from straightening his back from the rest of his life. In 1930, he was arrested and imprisoned for several weeks for organizing a salt march inspired by Gandhi's earlier actions. In 1933, he was arrested along with Harshadev and imprisoned for 7 months for attending a session of the then-banned Provisional Congress. In 1935, the ban was residence and Pant joined the new Legislative Council. During the Second World War, Pant acted as the tiebreaker between Gandhi's faction, which advocated supporting the British Crown in their war effort, and Subhash Chandra Bose. He increased his support based on influence in Lucknow and surrounding areas of Oudh by seeking help and guidance from various civil engineers and public figures. In 1934, the Congress ended its boycott. In 1940, Pant was arrested and imprisoned for helping organize the Satyagraha movement. In 1942, he was arrested again, this time for singing the Quit India resolution. In 1945, at which point Jawaharlal Nehru pleaded successfully at Pant's release on grounds of failing health. Chief Minister of Uttar Pradesh. Pant took over as the Chief Minister of United Province from 1937 to 1939. In 1945, the British Labour government ordered new elections to the provisional legislatures. The Congress won a majority in 1947 elections in the United Province, and Pant was again the premier, counting even after Indian's independence in 1947 till 1954. He played a significant role in developing panchayat system in the state. He also argued farmers to become self-reliant and educate their children to strive so on a cooperative basis to enhance their life and ways of cultivation. Union Home Minister of India. Pant served as Union Home Minister from 1955 to 1961. Pant was appointed Minister of Home Affairs in the Union Cabinet on 10th January 1955 in New Delhi by Jawaharlal Nehru. As Home Minister, his chief achievement was the organization of states along linguistic lines. He was also responsible for the establishment of Hindi as an official language of the central government and a few states. In 1960, he suffered a heart attack. He was treated by top doctors in India, including his friend Bindan Chandra Roy, and then Chief Minister of West Bengal. His health started destroying. He died on 7th March 1961 at the age of 73 from a cerebral stroke. At that time, he was still in office as the Home Minister of India.

0: you.
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0: 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I am RJ Meghana. Today it's all about World Suicide Prevention Day. World Suicide Prevention Day is an awareness day always observed on 10th September every year in order to provide worldwide commitment and action to prevent suicides with various activities around the world since 2003. The International Association for Suicide Prevention collaborates with the World Health Organization and the World Federation for Mental Health to host World Suicide Prevention Day. In 2011, an estimated 40 countries held awareness events to mark the occasion. On its first event in 2003, the 1999 WHO's Global Suicide Prevention Initiatives is mentioned with regards to the main strategies for its implementation. The organization of global, regional, and national multi-sectors activities to increase awareness about suicidal behaviors and how to effectively prevent them. The strengthening of countries' capabilities to develop and evaluate national policies and plans for suicide prevention. As the recent WHO releases challenges represented by social stigma, they openly discuss suicide and low ability of data, leading to poor data quality for both suicide and suicidal attempts. Given the sensitivity of suicide and the legality of suicidal behaviors in some countries, it is likely that underreporting and misclarification are greater problems for suicide than most other causes of death. Suicide has a number of complex and interrelated and underlying contributing factors that can contribute the feelings of pain and hopelessness. Having access to means of kill oneself, most typically firearms, medicines, and poisons, are also the risk factors. An estimated 1 million people per year die by suicide and about 1% in 10,000. According to WHO, suicide accounts for nearly of all violent deaths in the world. They kill themselves and then they die all was terrorist attack and intrapersonal violence combined. As of 2008, the WHO refers the widest number of suicide according to the age group of 15 to 29, while the lowest in the 80 plus, although representing as well the one of the highest rate of all age groups, with 27.8 suicides and 60.1 for females and male respectively. In 2015, the reported global age standard rate is 10.7 per 1 lakh. Social things play a significant role in the development of suicidal behaviors. Late 19th century sociological studies recorded first ever observation of suicide with strategy of the first time at hand. Socialists mentioned the effect of industrialization as the relations between new urbanized communities and self-destructive behavior, suggesting social pressures having effect on suicide. Today, difference in suicidal behavior among different countries can be significant. The main suicide triggers are poverty, unemployment, the loss of one loved ones, arguments and legal or work-related problems. Suicide results for many complex socio-cultural factors and is more likely to occur during periods of socio-ecological, family and individual crisis. In richer countries, three times as many men die of suicide than women do. But in low and middle income countries, the male to female ratio is much lower at 1.5 men to each woman. In the United States, male are four times more likely to die before suicide than females. However, females are more likely to attempt suicide than all males. In much of the world, suicide is for religious or cultural reasons. In some countries, suicidal behavior is the criminal offense punishable by law. Suicide is therefore offense a sensitive act surrounded by tobacco and many unrecognized, misclarified, and hidden of official records of death. Social and physical, especially mental health, disabling issues such as depression are among the most common and long list of complex and interrelated factors, ranging from financial problems to the experience of abuse, aggression, exploitation, as mistreatment. that can contribute to the feelings of pain and hopelessness underlying suicide. Usually, substance and alcohol abuse also play a role. Prevention strategies generally emphasize public awareness towards social stigma and suicidal behaviors. Thank you.
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0: Hi, hello. We are listening to MITS Community Radio 90.8. I am yours, RJ Reddivani. Now we are diving into the topic States, Japan, Europe, and the Arabian Peninsula. So many people are already surrounded with all kinds of smart electronic devices. Some always need one more, better and smarter than the previous one. VOA's George Puttick looks at the modern world's infatuation with gadgets. At electronic shows, visitors flock around the newest tablet computers, cameras, 3D television screens, even small robots dreaming of taking one home. Consumers spend hours waiting in lines and spend hundreds of dollars to be among the first to get the latest smartphone. The modern world seems to be infatuated with shiny expensive objects that keep us connected, help us navigate, record our thoughts and memories, events, and even talk to us. Some infatuated, we no longer merely own our gadgets, we have relationships with them. According to clinical psychologist and life transition therapist Francine Lederer says, it's a lot easier to have right a one-sided relationship with your computer, your phone, than it is with a live person, so that at the end of the day you don't need to worry about somebody being angry with you, you don't need to worry about getting blamed for some anything, she said. Magical devices. Although having a 1,000 Facebook friends may be perceived as equivalent to having a 1,000 real, authentic friendships, Lederer said, in reality it is not so. It comes down to a lot of the internal stuff, how we feel about ourselves, our own sense of self-esteem, our self-worth, a lot of those things, she said. But gadgets are magical. They fascinate us the same way we are integrated by a magician's trick, said psychology professor at the University of South Pacific Robert Epstein. If you don't know how they are doing it, that's very fascinating and intriguing. But if they do it 10 times or 20 times or 100 times, it gets boring and you want something else. That's why magicians do not repeat the same trick over and over again, he said. Plugged in, isolated. A Stephen, former editor-in-chief of Psychology Today magazine, said he is concerned that gadgets will take on a life of their own. All we are seeing so far is a little bit of the so-called wearable technology that you might wear on your wrist or in your glasses, but we are moving very rapidly, whether the public knows it or not, towards real biological interfaces, so that the gadgets will be built into us to some extent, he said. Lederer said the danger is that our dependence on electronic gadgets is increasingly being perceived as normal. I think our society in a way and the media oftentimes normalizes and extend to which we use these gadgets and phones, but the reality is it's really not healthy for us, she said. Scientists predict that gadgets with biological interfaces may be available within the next 20 years and coupled with strong artificial intelligence will be much smarter than today. Thank you.
1: MITS 90.8 కమ్యూనిటీ రేడియో వింటూనే ఉండండి, విజ్ఞానం, వినోదం, సమాజ వికాసం కోసం.